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4: Exploring science in the sea. Kelp forests are some of the most important habitats in coastal waters around the world. They provide breeding grounds for fish and shellfish and protect juveniles from predators. They absorb carbon dioxide, which helps control climate change. But the forests are vanishing. They're being devoured by sea urchins. In part, that's because the forests are losing their protectors. In New Zealand, one of those protectors is rock lobsters, known locally as kura. But they're vanishing too, as the result of overfishing. Kura are different from the lobsters in the United States. They don't have the big claws, and their bodies are spikier. Sea urchins are among their favorite prey. So a healthy population keeps the urchins in check, and the kelp beds lush. Much of New Zealand is bordered by big beds of kelp. They're populated by two main species. One of them is the fastest growing organism on Earth. It can grow by more than 2 feet in a single day. But warming oceans have damaged some of those beds. Sea urchins like the warmer waters, so they move in and feast on the weakened kelp. Commercial fishing operations began harvesting huge numbers of kura in the early 1900s. Today, there are some restrictions, including complete bans in marine reserves. Even so, the population continues to drop. With fewer kura, urchins not only devour the kelp, they can block any recovery, unmolested by the one-time protectors of the forests. Science in the Sea is a production of the University of Texas Marine Science Institute at Port Aransas. I'm Holly Brawley.

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1: Guess what time it is? It's
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Imagine someone walking around without paying attention. Should be easy enough, as we've all seen it plenty of times. In doing so, you are prone to a plethora of dangers. Be it walking into traffic, random incidents waiting to happen, or even other people with less than savory intentions. Accidents are tragic. Avoidable ones, more so. 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Doing so may be easier than you think. Start by eliminating distractions while out and about, such as texting. Avoid looking down while walking. Keep your head up while occasionally glancing around. Most importantly, make the conscious decision to pay attention. Remember to be safe. It's urgent. This message was brought to you by your DJs at KMNR, Rolla, Missouri.

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0: Hey, man, you don't look so good.
1: Well, I just got done with my test, and...
0: Not so good?
1: You could say that.
0: But you were studying for that thing all day yesterday.
1: Right. Studying.
0: You were studying, weren't you?
1: I was going to.
0: And then...
1: Well, my friend called me, and they needed a tank for the raid, and
0: I... What? Dude, that video game is destroying your GPA. I mean, how many hours a week do you spend on it?
1: Around 40.
0: And on studying and doing homework?
1: Less than 40.
0: See?
1: It's not so bad.
0: Not so bad. You're sacrificing classes that cost you thousands of dollars for a game that cost a fraction of that.
1: But it's fun and a good stress reliever.
0: It might be, but if you're not getting your work done, isn't it just adding to the stress? Why don't you play it after you're done with your school stuff?
1: How about I just play a little before I start working on all that?
0: Can you? How many times have you tried to play just a little, only to find yourself saying, just one more quest or just one more level, only to find that you've wasted 5 hours of your life?
1: It's not always five. Sometimes it's less.
0: And?
1: And sometimes it's more.
0: You're only hurting yourself. But don't feel bad. It's not like you're the only one.
1: That's true.
0: Video games of all kinds are one of the biggest diversionary tactics that students at Missouri S&T use to procrastinate from doing actual schoolwork.
1: Tell me about it. It's so easy just to trade what you're doing for a class in order to reach that next level or finally beat that next song.
0: It's setting priorities and making time for both school and play. That's the hard part.
1: Whatever should I do to remedy my situation?
0: Well, there are a few different means to your end. One thing you can do is actually set aside time for school and time for playing video games. You could use video games as a reward system for yourself for finishing homework. It may seem childish, but hey, if it works, it works. Also, maybe just try putting away the video game for a while. It'll still be there when you get back.
1: I guess it couldn't hurt to try a few things. Thanks.
0: No problem. Just remember and try to put some points into your Intel IRL before you put another point to that warlock of yours. This ascertainment has been brought to you by your friendly NPCs at KMNR Rollin 89.7.

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0: Exploring Science and the Sea. Kelp forests are some of the most important habitats in coastal waters around the world. They provide breeding grounds for fish and shellfish and protect juveniles from predators. They absorb carbon dioxide, which helps control climate change. But the forests are vanishing. They're being devoured by sea urchins. In part, that's because the forests are losing their protectors. In New Zealand, one of those protectors is rock lobsters, known locally as kura. But they're vanishing too, as the result of overfishing. Kura are different from the lobsters in the United States. They don't have the big claws, and their bodies are spikier. Sea urchins are among their favorite prey, so a healthy population keeps the urchins in check, and the kelp beds lush. Much of New Zealand is bordered by big beds of kelp. They're populated by two main species. One of them is the fastest-growing organism on Earth. It can grow by more than 2 feet in a single day. But warming oceans have damaged some of those beds. Sea urchins like the warmer waters, so they move in and feast on the weakened kelp. Commercial fishing operations began harvesting huge numbers of kura in the early 1900s. Today, there are some restrictions, including complete bans in marine reserves. Even so, the population continues to drop. With fewer kura, urchins not only devour the kelp, they can block any recovery, unmolested by the one-time protectors of the forests. Science in the Sea is a production of the University of Texas Marine Science Institute at Port Aransas. I'm Holly Brawley.
1: Reluctantly crouched at the starting line, engines pumping and thumping in time. The green light flashes, the flags go up, churning and burning.

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5: What is vaccinia? It is a pox virus that is closely related to the viruses that cause cowpox and smallpox. A variant of this virus was used to inoculate patients to treat smallpox. Prevention of disease by inoculation is now referred to as vaccination. On December 9, 1979, the World Health Organization announced that smallpox was eradicated globally. To achieve this goal, countries around the world collaborated to vaccinate their citizens. 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

But there's still one thing that we need to know. Did everybody say what a good day that it was? For everybody who said what a good day that it was. They smile cause they like it, but they smile cause they like it today. Whoa, did everybody say what a good day that it was? For everybody who said what a good day that it was. They smile cause they like it, but they smile cause they like it today.

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This message was brought to you by KMNR.

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3: a.m.

Have you ever watched an anime where the characters consume alcohol and turn red? Or have you drank alcoholic beverages with Asian people and see them get flushed in the face? This is not a coincidence. This condition is called Asian flush or Asian glow. For some background, alcohol is metabolized in two steps. First, an enzyme converts the alcohol into acetaldehyde, which is toxic to the human body. Second, a different enzyme converts acetaldehyde into acetate, which is safer for the body to metabolize. So what is Asian glow? Asian glow is the occurrence of the redness of skin due to increased blood flow after the consumption of alcoholic beverages. It's honestly pretty straightforward. The second enzyme mentioned earlier is genetically lacking, mostly in people of East Asian descent, that is 30 to 50% of them. That second enzyme, or acetaldehyde dehydrogenase, is less functional and as a result produces a visual flush. Other side effects include feeling feverish, heightened heart rate, headaches, and nausea. You thought that was it? Well, there's always more. Drinking when you experience this condition can actually cause medical implications, like susceptibility to cardiovascular disease, osteoporosis, and various cancers. The best way to prevent this is by drinking as little as possible to none at all. All that being said, now that we're listened and educated, I say everything in moderation. Asian flush is not to be confused with having a strong liver or having a low tolerance. It is truly an allergic reaction. Now you know, if alcoholic drinks are involved, you don't have to ask your Asian friends why they're red.

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1: Psst! 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
3: a.m.

0: The Missouri S&T nuclear reactor, also known as MSTR, was erected in 1961 and was the first nuclear reactor in the state of Missouri. The reactor is a pool-type reactor, which means that it sits near the bottom of a large open pool of water. Its design was based on the Contemporary Materials Testing Reactor, or MTR. Both reactors use plate-type fuel, which gives the reactor a high flux for activation experiments.
1: MSTR is licensed for 200 kilowatts of thermal power, which makes it ideal for radioisotope production and neutron activation analysis, while still being safe for students to operate. The MSTR core sits under around 19 feet of water on a grid plate suspended from a movable bridge above the pool. The core consists of approximately 19 fuel elements and 4 control rods.
0: Control of the nuclear reaction in the core is achieved using the control rods. 3 of the control rods are shim rods made of stainless steel containing natural boron, which is a strong neutron absorber. These rods are used for coarse reactor control, safety shutdowns, and scrams. The regulating rod is made of just stainless steel and provides for fine power control.
1: Students who want to learn to operate the reactor can do so through specific classes or by participating in the Reactor Operator Training Program. The program prepares students to take the Nuclear Regulatory Commission exam to receive their reactor operator license for the facility. More information can be found at reactor.mst.edu or by emailing reactor@mst.edu.
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Exploring Science in the Sea. The Japanese spider crab is harmless to people, but it might not look that way if you happen across it at the bottom of the Pacific Ocean. It can span 12 feet, the largest known crab on the planet. The crab's hard body is typically about a foot long, and the crab weighs 35 or 40 pounds. It has 10 legs. 8 of them are for walking along rocky ocean bottoms. The other 2 hold powerful claws. The claw legs are longer than the walking legs on males, but shorter on females. Japanese spider crabs spawn in fairly warm, shallow waters, primarily off the Pacific coast of Japan. Juveniles are pretty small. As they reach adulthood, though, they grow to giant proportions, and they move to deeper waters, generally a few hundred feet to 1,000 feet or deeper. The crabs can't swim. Instead, they scuttle along the bottom looking for food. They nab small fish and crack open clams. They also scavenge for dead animals and scrape algae off the rocks. Because of their size and hard shells, the crabs face few threats, mainly from fishers, because they're considered a delicacy in parts of Japan. And they're well disguised. Their mottled, spiny appearance blends into the background. Just to be safe, though, juveniles sometimes disguise themselves. They pluck bits of kelp, sponges, or other organisms. They chew on them for a little while, then stick them on their shells. That helps keep these imposing but harmless creatures safe at the bottom of the Pacific Ocean. Science in the Sea is available as a weekly podcast at scienceinthesea.org. I'm Holly Brawley.

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4: Microplastics are small particles of plastic that are typically smaller than 5 millimeters and are often consumed by sea creatures, which leads to harmful outcomes. In March of 2022, a study done by an ecotoxicologist shows that particles can travel around the body and may lodge in organs. Additionally, 83% of tap water worldwide contains microplastics, according to an in-depth study done by State University of New York at Fredonia. Another study conducted by the World Wildlife Fund revealed that from all the microplastics found in water, air, and other sources, humans consume more than 70,000 particles of microplastics every year. This is equivalent to consuming a credit card's weight in plastic every week. This message has been brought to you by your local KM&R DJs.

young thing. Islophobia. 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

0: Hey there.
1: Oh, hello, my good man. What's with the need to shout in my face for?
0: I was gonna ask if my blatant annoyance makes you question your boredom as a college student. Have you ever just stared at your ceiling and think about how minuscule your existence on the physical plane that we live in is?
1: Yes and no?
0: Perfect. Well, why don't you take your pitiful self to the Rolla Public Library, where all your boredom is satiated with the joys and wonders of paper media and all the fun activities a library can provide.
1: But I don't have a library card.
0: Well, you ill-informed pleb, you can always get a library card, whether you're a Rolla resident or not.
1: Why don't I just head to the campus library and do the same thing?
0: Don't be an idiot. There's a reason that the Rolla Public Library is called the Rolla Public Library.
1: Then what's so special about the library?
0: Well, this library in particular, it has all the resources that a library has. The use of their public computers, their selection of books for adults, young adults, and even kids. Other paper formats, such as newspapers and magazines. Oh, and don't forget about their digital media, such as their ebooks and audiobooks. You just have to subscribe to their services.
1: Is there anything else that's not related to books that they provide to a stressed out college student or other forms of occupations?
0: Other than their wide selection of books and paper media, they also have online databases that can help with schoolwork, research, legal forms, and even genealogy. Or if that doesn't whet your appetite, they do have library programs, meeting rooms for, well, you know, meetings. They also provide space for you to relax and sit a while, maybe to study, or read that book for school that you haven't started and it's due tomorrow.
1: Wow, such a wide variety of activities to do in a library. I think I'll head over there now. But wait, where can I find this magical place?
0: This place that you requested is at 900 North Pine Street in Rolla.
1: Thanks, my dude. I'll go there right away.
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4: Exploring science in the sea. It's easy to gain weight on a road trip. Restaurant meals and junk food add up. But that's not the case for some humpback whales. According to a recent study, a group of humpbacks lost an average of 24,000 pounds per adult during its annual migration, the equivalent of a city bus. The whales feed around Antarctica. They filter the tiny organisms known as krill from the water. So by autumn, the whales are nice and fat. The 103 adults in the study averaged about 33 tons apiece. When autumn arrives, the humpbacks head into warmer waters. They cruise along the Pacific coast of South America and settle in their summer breeding grounds near Colombia, a trip of several thousand miles. But they don't feed along the way, so they lose weight. Researchers use drones to shoot pictures and video of the whales at both ends of their journey. They measured the sizes of the whales and found them to be a lot thinner from late winter through spring. From that, they calculated the change in body mass. The whales lost most of their blubber, more than a third of their total body weight. The scientists also calculated what it would take to pack on that much weight, 125,000 pounds of krill for every whale. And that's a problem. Our changing climate has reduced the supply of krill. It's also changed where the krill are found. So in the years ahead, it might be harder for the whales to fuel up before they hit the road. Science in the Sea is a production of the University of Texas Marine Science Institute and is available as a weekly podcast at scienceinthesea.org. I'm Holly Brawley.

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Do you like not hitting people with your car? Me too. That's why, when I see someone standing near a marked crosswalk, I always come to a complete stop at least 20 feet away. Pedestrians always have the right of way at crosswalks without traffic lights. So when you see those stripes, slow down and look around. We're all struggling with bills around here, so be careful on the road, or you might be paying someone else's tuition too. This message was brought to you by your friends at KMNR.

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1: We interrupt this story with some breaking news about the time. 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

0: hey there, sport. I bet you consider yourself an informed citizen of these United States of America.
1: I guess so, mister.
0: And I bet you want your opinions reflected in the way this great country is run.
1: I reckon I do.
0: Well, that'll never happen, but at least you can vote.
2: 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When you go to vote, you must bring a proper ID, which can be any of the following: a Missouri driver's or non-driver's license, a federal government ID or passport, a Missouri higher education ID, an out-of-state driver's license, an election authority card, a bank statement, or a utility bill. Now, for your listening pleasure.

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Exploring Science and the Sea. Sharks and rays are in trouble. A study a few years ago found that the global population had dropped by more than 70% since 1970. And 3/4 of all shark and ray species could face extinction in the next few decades. The main threat is overfishing. Sharks and rays are valued for their meat, fins, and liver oil. Some countries provide strong protections. Others, especially those where the fish are big business, have weak protections, or none at all. And even where sharks and rays are protected, it can be hard to keep track of them. A recent study found that some fairly new techniques could help. Rapid DNA testing and environmental DNA, finding out which species are present in a region just by analyzing the water. That could help scientists monitor populations and movements, and could help management and enforcement agencies know if protected species are being caught and sold illegally. The study looked at 25 years of research into rapid DNA and environmental DNA testing. These techniques are much faster than traditional DNA testing. They're also much less expensive, so it might be possible to deploy them in the field, identifying shark and ray species on the spot. The study said there's a lot of work to be done to make that happen. The technology has to get easier to use, and scientists have to compile a more thorough database of shark and ray DNA. Still, the technique offers a possible way to ease the stress on these troubled fish. Science in the Sea is a production of the University of Texas Marine Science Institute and is on the web at scienceandthesea.org. I'm Holly Brawley.

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1: Hey Russ, serve up them burgers. 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
2: Ah, we're in space.
0: Ah!

lights are blinding. 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

It's a telephone alarm reporting a house fire. 87 Bernard Street between Thomas Street and Castor Park. 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

Rolla Rural Fire Protection District is an 100% volunteer-based fire department that serves over 15,000 citizens, covering an area of approximately 200 square miles in Phelps County. In addition to fire services, Rolla Rural provides emergency medical assistance to ambulances upon request. There are many ways to get involved with Rolla Rural Fire. 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If you are a Missouri S&T, mining, or explosives student, volunteering at Rolla Rural would provide you with necessary training for your field, bolster your resume, and afford you real-life experiences, making you a valuable asset to employers. 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
3: Exploring science in the sea. It's easy to gain weight on a road trip. Restaurant meals and junk food add up. But that's not the case for some humpback whales. According to a recent study, a group of humpbacks lost an average of 24,000 pounds per adult during its annual migration, the equivalent of a city bus. The whales feed around Antarctica. They filter the tiny organisms known as krill from the water. So by autumn, the whales are nice and fat. The 103 adults in the study averaged about 33 tons apiece. When autumn arrives, the humpbacks head into warmer waters. They cruise along the Pacific coast of South America and settle in their summer breeding grounds near Colombia, a trip of several thousand miles. But they don't feed along the way, so they lose weight. Researchers use drones to shoot pictures and video of the whales at both ends of their journey. They measured the sizes of the whales and found them to be a lot thinner from late winter through spring. From that, they calculated the change in body mass. The whales lost most of their blubber, more than a third of their total body weight. The scientists also calculated what it would take to pack on that much weight, 125,000 pounds of krill for every whale. And that's a problem. Our changing climate has reduced the supply of krill. It's also changed where the krill are found. So in the years ahead, it might be harder for the whales to fuel up before they hit the road. Science in the Sea is a production of the University of Texas Marine Science Institute and is available as a weekly podcast at scienceinthesea.org. I'm Holly Brawley.

the whole human race in her body, yeah. We all had to coagulate from her body, yeah. 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
4: In the morning.

0: Hello, it's me, Doug the Litter Bug.
1: Hi, Doug. What can I do for you?
0: Well, I'm here to spread awareness about littering.
1: Littering? Doug, what's littering?
0: Littering is when someone discards waste incorrectly.
1: Well, Doug, can you tell me more?
0: Of course. Littering is a major cause of pollution on both land and in the world's oceans. Did you know that in the U.S. alone, there are over 50 billion pieces of trash along the roads and waterways?
1: Holy cow, Doug. That's terrible. Where does all that trash come from?
0: Well, over 70% of litter in the U.S. comes from motorists and pedestrians. All this litter costs up to $11.5 billion a year to clean up.
1: Oh my, that's quite the cost.
0: Expensive, yes, but you haven't even heard the real cost of littering.
1: What do you mean, Doug?
0: Well, for starters, over 1 million birds die every year from ingesting or being strangled by plastics.
1: But Doug, I love birds.
0: Those poor birds aren't alone either. 100,000 marine mammals are also killed yearly due to littering, including whales, dolphins, and seals. Other sea life, such as sharks and fish, suffer as well. Even 86% of all marine turtles are affected by sea debris. And what's worse is by 2050, there could be more plastic in the ocean than fish.
1: Man, Doug, all of this talk about littering makes me want to help, but I don't know how.
0: That's a great question. The first thing you can do as an individual is to separate your waste into recyclables, like plastics, paper, and cans, and store them in a closable container to prevent them from falling out.
1: But what if I already do that?
0: There's always more you can do. Instead of using one-time-use plastics, like grocery bags, switch to eco-friendly grocery bags that you can reuse. Or carry a washable water bottle instead of a plastic one. You can even limit your use of straws or use metal straws.
1: That sounds pretty easy, Doug.
0: It is, and it doesn't stop there. You and a group of friends can even go further by cleaning up parks, lakes, and other places where you might find a litter. Every piece of litter cleaned could mean saving the life of an animal that mistakes litter for food.
1: Gosh, Doug, after learning about the effects of littering and what I can do to help, I can't wait to go out there and make a difference.
0: I'm glad to hear it. And remember, just a little bit of effort, no matter how small, can make a difference. Just look at me!

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0: Well, hey there, sport. I bet you consider yourself an informed citizen of these United States of America.
1: I guess so, mister.
0: And I bet you want your opinions reflected in the way this great country is run.

0: I reckon I do.
1: Well, that'll never happen, but at least you can vote.
2: To register to vote in Missouri, all you need to be is 18, a U.S. citizen, and a Missouri resident. 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You can register to vote by filling out the voter registration application at any DMV or at the Secretary of State's website, sos.mo.gov. When you go to vote, you must bring a proper ID, which can be any of the following: a Missouri driver's or non-driver's license, a federal government ID or passport, a Missouri higher education ID, an out-of-state driver's license, an election authority card, a bank statement, or a utility bill. Now, for your listening pleasure...

Exploring Science and the Sea. The Franciscana dolphin has quite the schnoz. Its beak is longer in relation to the size of its body than that of any other dolphin or whale, up to

15% of the animal's total length. The Franciscana has another distinction. It's the only river dolphin that doesn't actually live in freshwater rivers. Instead, it lives in saltwater. It's found along the coast of South America, from southern Brazil to central Argentina. It's in bays and estuaries, and up to a few miles out to sea in the Atlantic Ocean. Franciscana dolphins have several other names. The most common is La Plata, for a region of Brazil where it's abundant. The dolphins are among the smallest of all dolphin species, no more than 6 feet long and weighing up to 100 pounds or so. They're grayish-brown on top and lighter underneath. As they age, though, they turn gray-white, so fishermen have given them yet another name, white ghosts. That's not just because of their color. Franciscanas move through the water slowly and quietly, perhaps to avoid attracting the attention of killer whales and other predators. But those aren't their greatest threats. Hundreds of the dolphins are caught in fishing nets every year. Coastal pollution, habitat destruction, and other human activities are also problems. So while no one knows the exact population, Franciscanas are listed as vulnerable, threatened by people who can't keep their own schnozzes out of the dolphins' business. Science in the Sea is a production of the University of Texas Marine Science Institute and is on the web at scienceinthesea.org. I'm Holly Brawley.

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3: in the afternoon.

The U.S. generates 208 million tons of municipal solid waste each year. That's 4.3 pounds of trash you produce each day. How can you reduce the amount of trash you put in a landfill and help our environment? Recycle. In 1996, the average American recycled 329 pounds of paper. Americans also recycled 63.5% of the 99 billion aluminum cans produced, and 26% of all plastic bottles. The nation's overall recycling rate is 27%, but that's not enough. You can do your part by recycling more right here in Rolla. A wide variety of materials can be recycled at the Rolla Recycling Center, located at 2141 Old St. James Road in Rolla. These materials include number one and number two plastics, newspaper, office paper, glass of all colors, aluminum, tin, yard waste, envelopes with plastic windows, cardboard used in packaging, and corrugated cardboard. Additionally, used motor oil and antifreeze can be recycled at the City of Rolla Vehicle Maintenance, located at the corner of Old St. James Road and 18th Street. Why recycle? 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Finally, recycling saves money and creates jobs. A study in the northeastern U.S. found 100,000 people employed and a value of $7.2 billion related to the recycling industry. Taking your stuff to the recycling center isn't doing enough for recycling. You are not completing the recycling loop unless you buy recycled too. Demanding recycled content, products, and packaging increases the demand for recycled goods, ensuring that recycling efforts will continue. If you buy steel, aluminum, or glass bottles or jars, you are already buying recycled. Also look for recycled content materials in paper products, plastic bottles, and other products. 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
3: Exploring science and the sea. The Franciscana dolphin has quite the schnoz. Its beak is longer in relation to the size of its body than that of any other dolphin or whale, up to 15% of the animal's total length. The Franciscana has another distinction. It's the only river dolphin that doesn't actually live in freshwater rivers. Instead, it lives in saltwater. It's found along the coast of South America, from southern Brazil to central Argentina. It's in bays and estuaries, and up to a few miles out to sea in the Atlantic Ocean. Franciscana dolphins have several other names. The most common is La Plata, for a region of Brazil where it's abundant. The dolphins are among the smallest of all dolphin species, no more than 6 feet long and weighing up to 100 pounds or so. They're grayish-brown on top and lighter underneath. As they age, though, they turn gray-white, so fishermen have given them yet another name, white ghosts. That's not just because of their color. Franciscanas move through the water slowly and quietly, perhaps to avoid attracting the attention of killer whales and other predators. But those aren't their greatest threats. Hundreds of the dolphins are caught in fishing nets every year. Coastal pollution, habitat destruction, and other human activities are also problems. So while no one knows the exact population, Franciscanas are listed as vulnerable, threatened by people who can't keep their own schnozzes out of the dolphins' business. Science in the Sea is a production of the University of Texas Marine Science Institute and is on the web at scienceinthesea.org. I'm Holly Brawley.

It's not easy being green, having to spend each day the color of the leaves, when you could be something so much nicer, like red, a yellow, aquamarine, or something.

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Cold weather? 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Hot weather? 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For the casual wearer, there are bucket hats, baseball caps, visors, and bandanas. More elegant wearers can adorn their heads with top hats, cloches, or a particularly fancy beret. From boater hats and fedoras to cowboy hats and newsboy caps, there's a hat for everyone. Hats are the perfect choice for the conscious hair owner. 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
1: Time right now is about 4:35
2: in the evening.

Exploring Science in the Sea. A symphony is playing in the estuaries of South Carolina. The sounds of shrimp, fish, dolphins, and other creatures. To marine biologists, each sound is like a musical note. Individual notes reveal details about the species that produce them. The symphony reveals the rhythms and health of the complete estuary. Estuaries are shallow regions where rivers meet the sea. They host a wide variety of life. But the waters tend to be murky, so it's hard to see what's going on. So instead, researchers in South Carolina have been listening to estuaries since 2013. They've placed a network of underwater microphones on special platforms. They record the soundscape around the clock, along with water and weather conditions. And there's plenty to hear. The clicks of snapping shrimp. The purring of weak fish. The grunts of black drum. The calls of bottlenose dolphins. The rat-a-tat of silver perch. Scientists use the recordings to learn about the habits of all these species, whether they're more active during the day or at night, for example, or how their activity changes with the seasons. They also learn how each species reacts to hurricanes and other major weather events, as well as human activities, such as boating and underwater construction. The sounds also help scientists understand whether Earth's changing climate is jumbling the notes, perhaps throwing the underwater symphony off key. Science in the Sea is a production of the University of Texas Marine Science Institute at Port Aransas. I'm Holly Brawley.

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0: 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Who wants fudgesicles?
1: 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It's currently
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